5446. This is Holly Cook with Twice. Cultura Prophetica up next with No Elva.

0: 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You're listening to the Wrecking Crew 91.1 WRK Atlanta. It is the longest running hip hop slot in the A. 39 years of Thursdays right here at WRK. The Rambling Wreck of Georgia Tech in full effect for another Thursday night. Ramo.
1: Juanito.
0: Wrecking Crew been doing it for the A since 1989, of course. If you're down with the Weekend Wrecking Crew back in the day, you know who we are, what we do. Tonight, another special one. Brother DJ Flamingo is back in the building for the first time. This is Surround Mike, bro. You good? It's the first time since pre-pandemic. You know what I'm saying? One of those, like, you know, one of those things, man. How you feeling, brother?
2: I'm feeling good, man. Feeling
0: yeah, man. Good. Sounding good on that mic, bro. Yeah. Yeah. So, you know, that's, I what was it, like 2017, maybe?
2: Oh, my God.
0: It's a minute. It's something like that.
2: Yeah, it's been a minute.
0: It's like maybe 17, so it's good to have you back. You've been working.
2: Yeah.
0: You've been busy, man. You've been busy. Saying. So it's good to have you up in here. You know what I'm saying?
2: Oh, man. I appreciate the invite.
0: Of course. We're going to do it. You know what I'm saying?
2: Yes.
0: And, of course, people can find you on the regular at DJ Flamingo on everything, pretty much.
2: Exactly. At right? DJ Flamingo. So last name is spelled Fleming, just add an O to the end of it. That's how you spell it. So
0: right.
2: Nothing and then, associated with the bird or Miami or nothing like that.
0: Right.
2: Play on words.
0: I remember we actually broke it down back then.
2: Yeah,
0: so, right.
2: Yeah.
0: We did. My memory's at least that good. You know what I'm saying? And then, you know, and on a regular, you had a few spots, particularly one on Saturdays.
2: Yeah, Rock Steady on Fridays and Saturdays.
0: Word up. Yeah, you know what I'm saying? We'll be joining you for the little Prince thing in a minute.
2: Oh, man.
0: Yeah, that'll be a fun Saturday. And then, of course, in the building, my man MIM on cam, you know what I'm saying, as well as fam Idris. Peace. All right. And as always, we got a fantastic Bars and Bio tonight for you. You know what I'm saying? We'll hold that back for a surprise. You know what I'm saying? But we got MCs coming through. Of course. A little hint, there's a show coming up. You know how that always is. There's always a show coming up. You know what I'm saying? Yeah. But you can check us live at Wrecking Crew All-Stars 89 on Instagram or Techniques Radio. And then also, of course, YouTube, as long as they keep the spot up. You know what I'm saying? And that's Wrecking Crew All-Stars spelled all the way through, or Wrecking Crew All-Stars 1682. Depending on how you want to find us, Googling it or whatnot. All right? So, you know, it's the show where we let the DJs talk with their hands. We don't say a whole lot until it's time to rock with the MCs. You know what I'm saying? Don't forget to keep it locked for the Electric Boogaloo at 11 o'clock when it's time for Phallus with your funk and your breaks. And, of course, you know what I'm saying, for all the things we do, including parties and stuff like that, on Techniques Radio on Instagram. What we got for them on?
1: We got Linktree. Right there on Techniques Radio Instagram page. It's a landing page where you'll find the YouTube link, the, you know, TuneIn app, everything that, you know, makes it accessible to you wherever you're at.
0: Word. That's the deal, all right? It's time for Flamingo, y'all. Techniques, peace.
3: Ladies and gentlemen,
4: I'd like to know,
3: are you ready for start time?
5: Yeah! Okay, well, let me kind of move these things around here, you know.
3: Ladies and gentlemen, I don't know what this is coming down through the audience, but look like he just came out of the basement.
5: You know what I'm saying? You know what I'm saying?
6: Thank you, because now!
3: All right, let's bring to the stage.
7: Yeah. DJ Flamingo.
8: County, that's right, you know me?

0: That's what the pastor for. Beef is business when the money right, and you ain't out of pocket when you ask for war. I give you haters what you asking for, but they don't really be wanting that. Like the Saints Stadium when Katrina hit, you gonna mess around and get your dome cracked on God. Yeah, yeah. Yeah, yeah. I mean, if y'all in the area Thursday, man, you know, I mean, you can show up to the Drunken Unicorn. You can get more bars, man. You know what I mean?
1: They gonna be rapping like that?
0: I mean, all night long.
1: Oh, you promise?
0: All night long.
2: Oh, Lord.
0: Yeah, yeah.
2: Okay. Can we get some? Can we get a little slow or something?
0: Yeah, he said slow down. I think my boy got something for him, too.
3: Bars and Bayou, y'all. The Technique Show. Flamingo.
4: I said the first album dropped. Oh. Street said it was a
0: sounds familiar.
4: This time around, yeah. Everybody see a casket. And we gonna hold the masses for the masses. Okay.
3: That's all right. That's just okay. This is a little like Pete.
2: That boy ass.
3: Yeah.
2: Don't
5: I'm good.
3: Okay.
5: Okay.
3: Yeah, yeah.
5: It's Joseph.

bean pies. Where the corners be before they start? Boy, take a knee. Bean quarter three. Ooh. Y'all green. Red beam on my machine. 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

0: bossed up, fully monetized. 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
1: I'm just saying, if y'all ain't like that downtown hat,
0: I like that downtown hat. One, you dope. Yeah, baby.
1: All we saying is,
0: they better not be rapping like that.
1: I think
0: y'all better not be rapping like that.
2: That's a Birkin, boy. That boy ain't he bag, man. That's a Birkin.
1: Shit, boy, cold, boy.
3: Bars and bio, y'all. Technique Show. Yeah, we gonna get to Auburn and talk about his joint. You know what I'm saying?
4: But
3: what
4: say
3: do you,
4: that.
3: Yeah. Appreciate y'all. What do you want to hear off the album? Because he's got a bunch loaded up there. You got a request.
2: Oh.
3: You know what I'm saying?
0: You got some fire, bro. Here's some fire.
3: Concrete Cowboys
0: some fire
3: beat. You know,
2: let's go. We go with the last joint. Lift Every Voice.
3: Okay. Mm. Oh, we got Lift Every Voice loaded up there. Lift. I'm saying on. Yeah. Yeah, you got that? Okay, work.
0: Fireball.
3: Yeah, we're going to go like that. Two, and we'll come back with Auburn Ave. You're listening to The Record
0: Crew.
3: That's
0: Snow in April, man.
3: 91.1 WRK Atlanta. It's a Technique Show.
0: Check that.
3: Snow in April.

sign. They know it's time for me to spin the block. You know what I'm saying? Some more.

0: It's time.
1: Then we gonna run it.
0: Yeah.
1: We gonna run it. And Joe D, he'll be up 2 in the morning sometimes, and he'll shoot me over some

0: Yeah, from PG County, Maryland, man.
1: Mo, what's up, Mo?
2: Yeah, what's up?
0: Yeah. What's up, Sean?
3: But he's Slim.
0: You
3: know what I'm saying?
1: What's up, Slim?
0: You got getting the shine.
4: Silver Spring in the building.
0: Hey, yeah, yeah.
4: You know what time it is.
0: What's up, Moco? Call him Mo. Call Auburn F, same thing.
4: Right.
0: This, what'd he say? What'd you say?
1: Atlanta GOAT.
0: Atlanta GOAT.
4: Right.
0: Ain't on enough shows in Atlanta.
4: Right.
0: Call up Auburn.
1: The Ghosts.
0: And they've all worked together, so yeah.
4: Yeah, okay.
0: Doug Boogie. After he stood me up for my birthday party. Oh.
4: Tell him.
0: Doug Most. Fort Knox was a no-brainer.
4: Right.
0: Book Brown, she ain't been here in a minute.
1: She's so hard. Boy, I like her so much. She's so
0: Four Eyes is Four Eyes.
4: Right.
0: I told Four Eyes can do no wrong. Ever since I met him at the Lizard Lounge on Marietta Street back in
4: That's 90-something. Yes, right.
0: Late 1900s, maybe.
4: Yes, 1900s.
0: But yeah, and then we needed another name on there. CL. It was other names sticking out.
4: Okay.
0: One you might have loved. If I could have got Doo Wop and Tony Tush, they were supposed to DJ.
4: Oh,
0: but
4: wow.
0: I got Doug Boogie instead.
4: That's all right. Which is
1: just as good.
0: Yeah, CL stood out.
4: He didn't want to knock the building over, that's all.
0: Yeah, CL stood out, and I ain't never seen him either, so. Yeah.
4: Right,
0: yeah.
1: Smart move.
4: It's been a minute.
1: Smart move.
4: Word. Yeah. Okay.
1: Don Cole.
4: You know what I'm saying? Who are you, man? Because this is the first time you've been up on the show, which is crazy. You know what I'm saying? Tell the people.
0: You know what?
4: Because yeah, if we don't tell the story, nobody knows, man. We got to tell the story.
0: B Price, man. We was that here? Yeah, that was here. Did Cult of Icon came through here?
4: Yeah, we did Cult of Icon. We did do that.
0: I got it on tape.
4: Yeah, we did do it.
0: I got it on tape.
4: My memory, man.
0: Cult of Icon, Unknown Seas.
4: Yes, we did do that.
0: Damn. Yeah, we've been out here doing things, man.
4: Yeah.
0: But I'm retired.
4: Yeah, right. He knows I'm messing with him. Yeah. Yeah. Except for crafting crates here and there.
0: Yeah.
4: Right. Okay. Yeah.
0: I love it.
4: Right. Yeah. Okay. Word up. Well, appreciate y'all coming through.
1: Y'all got
4: you know what I'm saying?
1: That's crazy. Y'all word. Got the Don to talk.
4: Joe, man. we're not waiting. We're not waiting another 3 years or whatever, man.
2: Nah, man.
4: I know you're working.
2: Man.
4: I know you got enough on the table to put something out. Just sitting.
2: Man. Yeah, man. Always working, man. Trying to push the envelope, man.
4: Okay.
2: Got something coming real soon.
4: Okay.
2: Real soon too.
4: Beautiful, bro.
2: Yeah.
4: Don't be afraid of the EP, man.
2: Hey.
4: Always working. Oh, okay. Yeah.
2: Always working, man.
4: You know what I'm saying? It's a psychic. You know?
2: Yeah.
4: Dope. Yeah. Love it. All right. Word. Flamingo, appreciate you, bro. You know what I'm saying?
5: Appreciate you, man.
4: Yeah.
5: Flamingo.
4: We can go out.
1: Flamingo.
4: Yeah.
2: Sir.
4: Without a doubt.
1: Yes, sir.
4: But yeah, we a little on the early side, unless y'all want to get busy again. You know what I'm saying? We can do a few more bars if you want to rhyme. We got some time.
1: Go ahead.
4: You know what I'm saying? You want
1: to
4: do that?
1: Go ahead.
4: Yeah. Oh, okay. I just throwing it out there. You listen to the working crew. Technique Show, Bars and Bio, you know, Rambo, Juanito, Flamingo! Yeah. Electric Boogaloo on the way. We get a little early start here.

Easily I approach the microphone because I ain't no joke. Tell your mama to get off of my tip. I have no... Hold up, y'all. Serpentine fire, dopamine high, need sleepy, need supplements. 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Apparently my 30s was not old, the lies was not sold. Happiness is cornerstone, anxiety, Costco, Enrique Palazzo, you Frank Drebin. Sliders ain't sliding and your steppers ain't stepping. They pulling naked guns, they 33 and the third. I'm in the world, prefer to be in the word. Lord, forgive me, the Hennessy was upgraded to single malt scotch from

Yeah, yeah. Look, I said no matter what you put on, every track I'm good on. I'm Raekwon, Trayvon, chefing with my hood on. For respect, they hold neck, I got my foot on. And these retro threes make it hard for them to breathe. Mm. Everybody gotta die, I can't let nobody leave. You can bob, you can weave, but your wig getting flicks. I hate it when they drop, they too floppy with they disc. My whole R driver put they audio at risk. I mean, I'm not mocking you, but Bird Boy's cocking too. I heard it through the rumor mill, they talking about stopping you. But I'm unstoppable, rockable, militant, methodical, wavy and nautical. Merino sipping vino, count casinos like casino. I'm no hero, I'm De Niro. They need a... But like Shapiro, I say my skin coffee black, but I'm clear though. Look, Benny Blanco in the Bronco, my connect from El Sedano. Say it's Rondo in the Bono, and it's Mondo on the Mono. Oh, keys, I'm Soprano, I'm Tony for the homies. But never tell that girl you with that she your one and only. See, she came with a friend, but they both say staring. That. I'm gifted, I can split an atom like a co-parent. My wrist and neck on chill, and they bloke glaring. I'm number one, and I'm possessive, homie, no sharing. I'm on call, I need it all, blowing at the stall. And Louis with the... You don't want to get involved. It'll never get resolved until the coroners are called. I put the booth on the roof. I'm a dog. I'm a dog.

0: He did. 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They at home on 2K okay, reciting songs for Boot say.
1: Oh, hey, hey, no. Hey, no.
0: Yeah, yeah.
1: Okay. Say that. Check it. Being humble, I got work out the jungle. I peacock stamp $10,000 bundle. Soundtrack your grand combo. 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

0: Lil Tonto. Oh, y'all gotta pay for these freestyles. 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Come on, man. Freestyles really supposed to pay. You both to pay for these. Come on, man. It's gonna be a lot of that kind of stuff going
1: it's
0: on.
1: It's gonna be a bar mitzvah, bro.
0: Yeah, it's gonna be a lot of bars getting thrown around. Come on, man.
2: That's hilarious. A bar mitzvah. Yeah. June 4th, man.
3: Word up.
0: No more free freestyle bars.
3: All right.
0: Is it free to get in now?
3: Man, we don't talk about none of that, man.
0: I don't know. All right, well, I'm coming. Even if it ain't, I'm just telling you, I don't care what it is. I'm still coming.
3: 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Flamingo, appreciate you, bro.
4: Yo, appreciate you, man. As always. Flamingo. How we do.
2: Yeah, and one more time, where they can find you next.
4: You can find me tomorrow night, Rock Steady.
2: There you go.

0: want to get down.
1: Yo, is this a train that's going uptown?
0: Yeah, mama, if you want to get down.
1: What you mean, get down?
0: Down means hang around.
1: What you?
0: What mean? I'm the one.
1: Oh, yeah. What makes you think you the one?
0: I'm the one because I was here first. I'm the seventh son.
1: All right, then. That's a good answer. I can buy that.

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Shout out to Sonny Rollins and also to Atlanta's own Kibby Williams. Got Music in the Park going on this weekend. 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

0: sword and a pistol, a bucket at his side, a rope strap by Mr. Gamble. 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He rode right up
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vos uniformes de lâches, with your coward mates. 8 d'entre vous dansent, votre danse de lâche. 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

0: That was Elaine Barkin with Step by Step from the album Past Three.
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0: You just heard a track by R.H.Y. Yao off of their album Meat. 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

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Oh, this guy's supposed to be some kind of a poet. We'll check him out. Perhaps he'll get bold and read us some Rod McEwen, maybe even some Ginsberg. What? I don't think so, sport. Rod McEwen sucks, and he always did at Ginsberg. Well, he hadn't been relevant in 50 years. But there he sat.

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Yeah. You want

targeted bug out of death, laughing maniacally, skipping naked across blood-slicked stones, wielding a silver sickle, drinking the blood of a freshly slain infant from a waterford crystal goblet. Not unlike the one that you're drinking your wine from right now, sir. Yeah, you want how? Have a little more. The bastard! He didn't just say that, did he? He's such a bastard! I have much not seen it, neither has seen it in his time!

As we poison our planet, squandering the birthright of generations yet unborn, consuming 50% of this world's resources, we are at 5% of the population. Killing 100,000 to save a nickel on gas. Is anyone that were universally reviled and despised, feared, but not respected? Hunter Thompson was right. Mine is a generation of swine. Visions of apocalyptic America will come true. And like another guy said, a hard rain's gonna fall. But you didn't want to hear that, did you? No. You wanted how? Oh, very well.

0: time. He stood up, seized the missus by the hand, and said, I'm not staying for this. I am leaving.
1: Really?
0: And then he gave me a look of utter disgust. Had the same expression on his face that you have when you scrape something nasty off the bottom of your shoe. And then he tunneled outside, got back in his Hummer, and took it back to Buckhead. But as he left, I told myself, mission accomplished.
2: From the album Rake, that was The Subliminator with Howl.

That was Shinjuku Thief from the album The Year of Silence with Poina Damni. 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

0: Yip-wah.
1: How are you? Who are you?
0: You.

From the album Fame, that was Enzo Mirnelli with Seeking the Sound of Pharmasopia.

Oh,

Yeah! Yeah! Yeah! Yeah! Yeah! Yeah! Yeah! Yeah! Yeah! Yeah! Yeah! Yeah! Yeah! Yeah! Yeah! Yeah! Yeah! Yeah! Yeah! Yeah! Yeah! Yeah! Yeah! Yeah! Yeah! Yeah! Yeah! Yeah! Yeah! Yeah! Yeah! Yeah! Yeah! Yeah! Yeah! Yeah! Yeah! Yeah! Yeah! Yeah! Yeah! Yeah! Yeah! Yeah! Yeah! Yeah! Yeah! Yeah! Yeah! Yeah! Yeah! Yeah! Yeah! Yeah! Yeah! Yeah! Yeah! Yeah! Yeah! Yeah! Yeah! Yeah! Yeah! Yeah! Yeah! Yeah! Yeah! Yeah! Yeah! Yeah! Yeah! Yeah! Yeah! Yeah! Yeah! Ye

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0: The song you just heard was Piano Concerto No. 1, Andante, Second Movement, by Sophie Carmen Eckhardt-Grammont, off the album titled 100, A Centenary Celebration.
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That was Quattuor Bozzini performing Steve Reich's Different Trains, America Before the War, off the album Steve Reich, Different Trains.

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proud self cracks, the sword rusts, the swordsman falls sighing in the fault sour sea. The world and everything in it, one vast body seen and hassled by sentient embodied thinking, bearers of mind, which is the manifestation of the tranquil and eternal radiant bright essence, mind of perfect purity, beyond all body, neither light nor eyes alone reveal. Moveless mind sees motion, yin, shape, shadow, clock. 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Oh, it's a return to the original mind. Return those shoes to the shoemaker. Return this hand to my father. This pillow to the pillow maker. Those slippers to the shop. And that wainscot to the carpenter. But my mind, my tranquil and eternal mind, return it to whom?

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Rando. 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But me brimbom. 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

0: That was the Dexateens from the album Hardwire Healing with Maker's Mound.
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Cheer up, Hamlet, chin up, Hamlet, buck up, you melancholy Dan. So your uncle is a cad who murdered Dad and married Mum. That's really no excuse to be as glum as you've become. So wise up, Hamlet, rise up, Hamlet, perk up and sing the new refrain. Your incessant monologizing fills the castle with ennui. Your antic disposition is embarrassing to see. And by the way, your sulky brat, the answer is to be. You're driving poor Ophelia insane. So shut up, you rogue and peasant. Grow up, it's most unpleasant. Cheer up.

She was a cool put together chick that made men thrill. But Hamlin, he thought she was from Uglyville. He didn't seem to get the message. He chopped down her father just to teach the girl a lesson. Yes, he cut him up in slices like a pound of delicatessen. Murder was one thing, Hamlin.

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He thought that Hamlet had been a trifle too impolite.

0: Hamlet by Betty Hutton.
1: Now, Fred, that was really good.
0: Yeah.
1: But I feel like there was some stuff left out of the story.
0: Well, it was only a 2.5 minute song. So I think Hamlet's a, what, like 4 hours if you do the whole thing? So
1: You could do it an hour and a half if you cut some of the parts out.
0: This is Lost in the Stacks, and our show today is called Multimodal Hamlet. Our guests are Dr. Kelly Williams, postdoctoral fellow at Georgia Tech, Dr. Miriam Ilmaz-Soliu, a research scientist at Georgia Tech, and Allison Valk, the emerging technologies librarian and our colleague here at the Georgia Tech Library.
2: So let's hear about the class that explored Multimodal Hamlet.
3: Our theme for the class is STEM Renaissance. And so when you hear the word Renaissance, I think one of the first people you think of is Shakespeare. And asking Georgia Tech students, engineers predominantly, to think about Shakespeare, they're a really great group of students and they take on the challenge. But I wanted to do it in a way that might appeal more to their sense of STEM focus here at Tech. I learned about virtual reality through a former Britain fellow, Dr. Zita Husing, who is now an assistant professor in Texas. And she gave an awesome workshop on how she's using VR to teach communication. And because of my love of video games, my son and my husband love video games too, I thought, wouldn't that be really cool? Maybe there's something we can do with Shakespeare that would gamify the learning and the comprehending of Shakespeare. So Zita hooked me up with Miriam and Allison. We did a little sleuthing around the internet to see what existed in the realm of virtual reality and Shakespeare. And thankfully, there are a few apps out there. The one that we worked with is called Shakespeare VR. It has two app suites. One is called Sweet Sorrow, wherein students can actually put on the VR.

King Henry V and his army are surrounded by the enemy. His men are weary and dispirited. It has been an unpopular war, and the men want to quit fighting and return to their homes. But the French are on all sides, outnumbering the English by many. As the men reluctantly prepare to return to battle, King Henry, astride his horse, sword in hand, tries to rally his men and ignite their waning courage.

vision of the tiger. Stiff the sinews, summon up the blood. Disguise fair nature with hard, fevered rage. Then lend the eye a terrible aspect, that it pry through the portage of the head like the brass cannon. The brow or helmet as fearfully as doth a gullet rock, or hang and jutty his confounded face, swilled with the wild and wasteful ocean. Now set the teeth and stretch the nostril wide, hold hard the breath and bend up every spirit to his full height. On, on, you noblest English whose blood is fet from fathers of war-proof, fathers that like so many Alexanders have in these parts from morn till even fought, had sheathed their swords for lack of argument. Dishonor not your mothers, now attest that those whom you called fathers did beget you. Be copy now to men of grosser blood and teach them how to war. And you, good yeoman, whose limbs were made in England, show us here the mettle of your pasture. Let us swear that you are worth your breeding, which I doubt not, for there is none of you so mean and base that hath not noble luster in your eyes. I see you stand like greyhounds in the slips, straining upon the start. The game's afoot. Follow your spirit

0: Richard III by Supergrass. And before that, we heard King Henry V by William Shatner. Songs about connecting with the past.
1: This is Lost in the Stacks, and our show today features excerpts from a live conversation recorded at the library's Media Arts Day in 2026. Dr. Kelly Williams, Dr. Miriam Yilmaz-Solu, and our fellow librarian Allison Valk talked with me about how they explored and assessed teaching Shakespeare with virtual reality. I asked Dr. Williams, what inspired this pedagogical experiment?
2: The literal using of the VR to teach the soliloquy, the first thing that happened was knowing these people exist and that the technologies exist. And the second thing was going to find suitable materials to help me teach multimodal communication with my background in Shakespeare. I think working at Georgia Tech is a great opportunity because we have access to emerging technologies. And so I feel like it would be a real bummer and neglectful of me if I didn't make use of some of these gadgets and see what they're capable of. The second aspect of this was going to find VR that would work with the MetaQuest 3 headset, and that would give the opportunities to students to actually act on stage.
3: How does that work when it's one person speaking, but you got a whole class working on the project?
2: The way that we worked with Hamlet was what we call multimodal Hamlet. So we asked students first to study a term called psychological verisimilitude. How can writing, in this sense, literature, get as close to realistic as possible? And in terms of the to be or not to be speech, psychologically, how well does Shakespeare capture what it's like to be Hamlet on the verge of this big question that he has to answer? It's a complex speech. Everyone knows it. It starts to be or not to be. But thinking about some of the psychological implications and how it might be useful for us to muse with Hamlet, we started first with the original modes. So Shakespeare wrote the text first. We read the text and studied it. He had it performed, so we watched a theatrical performance of it. And then we introduced the speech in one form that I think is probably more applicable or which students are more comfortable with, which is film. Even if you don't have a film studies degree, there are things students can pick up on, like the lighting is different here or the way that the camera angle changes. They can pick up on those types of things. And then we introduced this brand new, totally immersive experience that they had never experienced before. I think we are pretty sure none of our students did Hamlet on VR before my class. And kind of threw all of the modes at them at the same time and said, how does this either help or hinder your ability to assess something like the psychological realism of the speech?
3: This is a research project. And so are you trying to figure out that answer literally, like which is best, or are you trying to figure out what works best for the students or what they do when confronted by this question?
2: I think it's twofold or maybe threefold, and I think maybe depending on who you ask, the focus might change. For me, as a communications instructor, I'm interested in the rhetorical experience of this totally immersive environment. One of the goals of the Writing and Communication program is to make sure that students are on the cutting edge of emerging technologies. It's my job to make sure that they have these experiences so when they go out into the quote-unquote real world, they know how to navigate in multiple modes of communication. So my focus is more on the rhetorical awareness of different media and modes happening all in this virtual environment. It's less about Shakespeare. Shakespeare's just the what of it all. I'm more concerned about the how of it all.
3: Yes. Let's go around and ask each person as Kelly suggested.
4: Sure. I have sort of two interests. One is kind of engagement levels. People communicate, you know, in different ways, and they're stronger in some ways than others. And I'm sort of interested in these mechanisms allowing people to communicate more effectively and sort of bring out their strengths in that way. So that's one aspect. The other aspect is basically how is sort of exposing people to these technologies and giving them kind of a place to feel free to play. And, you know, even if they don't become a power user at some point with some of these technologies, they'll at least have been exposed to it. And we'll be able to talk about what it can do and some of its capabilities and be exposed to it once they move on from their, you know, the college bubble into their professional career.
3: It's kind of interesting that that sounds just like the argument for using AI in classrooms or classroom activities. And I don't say that to disregard it, but just that whole you're going to interact with this technology. You should be ready for it, you know, see what it's like. And in the real, quote unquote, real world, mm-hmm. it will be there and you'll have to hack it.
4: We have students coming from all kinds of different backgrounds, too, and some are more exposed to these types of technologies than others. And so I feel like these types of classes and environments sort of levels the playing field and allows people to experiment with this if they want to.
3: And so what's your research question when you approach this?
5: As a researcher, we always come into design with a lot of assumptions and hypotheses, reading the literature and looking at the other research. Of course, we have some assumption as we are designing this learning environment with my colleagues here. But at the same time, you are learning a lot of things as you implement those design into the classroom. So we were thinking about understanding how students feel presence, how they were engaged in the environment or how their emotions play role in their interaction with the tools. But at the same time, we want to understand their readiness, if they are prepared to use these technologies as they also deal with the task that they have to complete to get things done or accomplish the learning goal. So we have a lot of assumptions, but at the same time, I guess we are really open to their experiences. That's why we not only use surveys or rubrics to measure or assess their learning outcomes, but at the same time, we are using open-ended questions to get their reflection and understand how they reasoned as they are moving towards to complete the task, or what was their thinking, and then how they reflect on their experiences. So that's why we use kind of mixed method research design to cover all those ground to really understand and make sense of their experiences so that we can reiterate and improve our design next time.
3: So you said not just surveys. Mm-hmm. You were asking the students directly, like, how comfortable were you with that? How did it work? Were you also in the classroom observing yourself?
5: Yeah, of course, yes. I'm all in this space all the time, from design to, at the end, collecting the reflections and also analyzing them and also reporting.
3: Yeah. What does that actually look like to observe this assignment or this work?
5: It's a lot of excitement and creativity, I would say, because they were new to using these sort of devices. They are really novices. They want to understand how to control the hand devices. They want to understand what it means to be in the 3D environment and as they, rotate their heads and hands. At the same time, they are really trying to take the agency of creating something, some performances, Shakespeare's performances in there, so that they are also trying to use the environment to convey their messages. So it was, as you may observe, if new technology come into classroom or in education, there is a new effect. This new effect comes with an excitement, but at the same time, we were able to, I guess, transform this new excitement into creativity as with the task that we created.
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6: Dr. Thomas, you were just talking about the zeitgeist of fourth century contemporaries, but the zeitgeist now, AI is very prominent.
7: I should qualify straight away that I don't think AI itself is the devil. I'm Gabrielle Thomas, and you are listening to Lost in the Stacks, the Research Library rock and roll radio show on WREK Atlanta.
1: Today's show is called Multimodal Hamlet. Our interview segments all come from a conversation recorded in front of a live audience at Media Arts Day 2026, a symposium we hold at the Georgia Tech Library to showcase research, teaching, and creative expression that blend technology and artistic practice. I want to play you a bit from the Q&A session when Dr. Williams was asked, which mode was the best for teaching Shakespeare? In her answer, she references the 2016 Royal Shakespeare Company's production of Hamlet with the British actor Papa Isiju in the lead role, which will come up again in the third segment.
2: One thing I was really surprised about was I was pretty confident that the answer to the question, which of these modes is the best at teaching Shakespeare, undoubtedly would be VR, because it's novel, it's new, it's exciting. But it was actually the original form, the theatrical performance. And the reason they said that Isiju was the most provocative, most compelling, is that the limitless, I know this is paradoxical, but the limitlessness of the stage allowed him and his emotions to be more present. So what they were feeling was the sadness and the paralysis that Hamlet feels in that speech. They saw that most present in the theatrical performance. But I think what the data shows is that what VR is really good at is the comprehension. By sitting next to Hamlet and having no other choice but to listen and watch him intently and follow along with every word, then they understood what he was saying more. So there are pros and cons of all of this. VR is really good with the comprehension, I think.
1: File this next set under Shakespearean Tragedy. Fred, you continue to mess around.

0: Macbeth by John Cale. It doesn't sound so much like a tragedy in that song. And before that, Julius Caesar by Breakthrough. Those are songs about the highs and lows of theater and performance.
1: This is Lost in the Stacks, and our show today is called Multimodal Hamlet. Our interview segments come from a conversation recorded earlier this year with Dr. Kelly Williams, Dr. Miriam Ilma-Solu, and our fellow librarian, Allison Valk.
2: How do you parse what comes out of the enjoyment of the technology and the sort of excitement of the creativity versus actually feeling what is being delivered in the various modes?
3: That's something that the three of us thought a lot about. The structure of the lesson is such that we're working with VR, but then we're pausing to keep our reflections fresh, and Miriam created like a Qualtrics form for us. So we're, for example, in that lesson, we read the text, we talked about it, and the writing prompt was, pick one aspect of the speech that you feel is the most realistic, and why do you think that is, based on the language. Then we asked them the same question when we go to the theater performance, which was a Royal Shakespeare Company performance with Papa Asiju as Hamlet, and we asked them the same question. The thing you thought was the most realistic in the text, is it now the most realistic and compelling thing in the theater performance? Now follow that through to the film. It was the Kenneth Branagh, like, 90s one. And then follow that through to VR. What changes for you? What becomes more realistic? Does one form help you comprehend the language better? Does one form communicate the pain and the tragedy better? So we asked them to pick one thread and kind of follow it through each of the modes.
2: How'd you choose the Branagh?
3: I chose the Branagh because it is pretty true to form, but also it's the one I grew up with. It's the one my mom made me watch. Not made me, I happily watched it, but it's the one I grew up with. But I picked the Asiju performance because it is different and more provocative in lots of neat ways. So his character, Hamlet, is a painter, kind of in the style of Basquiat. His performance of To Be or Not to Be, he's on a stage that's covered with paint, and he's covered in paint. And so there's this additional aspect of, like, artistic expression that's there that's not in a traditional production. The VR is very true to form. The actor is a woman, so in that way it is not, but she is wearing Elizabethan style costumery, and the stage that she's performing on is a replica of the Blackfriars stage, which is a 16th century stage.
2: It sounds very smooth and like you all kind of knew what you were doing. I have to imagine that there were some obstacles. So tell me about the problems that you encountered or the questions that it took longer to answer than you wanted them to.
4: Well, anything that involves technology is going to have some hiccups at some point, so I think that goes without saying. A lot of it was just getting the students oriented with the headset. It is a little bit of a switch to go from a classroom environment into this sort of virtual environment. So, you know, most of the students were into it, but there were some students that maybe you know, motion sickness can be a factor, and you have to take that into account. And just a small thing, a lot of these headsets, you have to have special adapters for them for glasses. And there's a lot of folks wearing glasses, and we had to make accommodations for people with visual impairments. But yeah, just general hiccups with the technology. There was the time when Engage went down on the day of our performance. There was the big Amazon cloud server thing that went down.
2: I remember that, yeah.
4: And that affected everything about
2: mini apocalypse.
4: Couldn't even log in, and we had like set up the date and all the activities and all that stuff. But the team came through and adapted, which is one of the important things about teaching, is you need to be able to improvise and go with the flow.
3: The great thing about theater is that it can happen anywhere, and you don't need VR goggles to do it. So that's what we did. I had taught three classes that semester that happened. So unfortunately, the first two classes did not get to do their performances with VR, but the third class did, and they had a great time with it. But the first two classes performed in front of the class. They had their scripts in front of them. And they had a blast, and it was a lot of fun. I think there was more energy in the room with the non-VR performances than the VR performances, but one of the major benefits of the VR performances is that you can do it by yourself, and you don't have a physical audience in front of you, and so that helps mitigate some anxiety for students who have, you know, trouble with public speaking. It is a safe space, laboratory setting where you can practice those oral communication skills without the fear of someone laughing at you if you fumble over your words.
2: What are the deliverables of this assignment or this class? Like, how did you assess? How did you grade? Did people have to write a paper? Were you grading their performance, technical ability?
3: So as Miriam mentioned, one of the aspects of doing this kind of research, and I think you spoke to this too, Allison, is that this is totally optional buy-in. Students can elect to use the VR or not elect to use the VR. So instructors who are thinking about using this technology, that is one thing you have to keep in mind, is providing multiple pathways for students to succeed in the class if they get motion sickness. I can't penalize them for that. So the deliverable was a podcast. Ba-ba-da-da.
2: Hey.
3: For the students who didn't do VR, they did a podcast on a Renaissance invention. But the students who were really interested in the VR, they did the genre of a tech review. So in the style of like the MIT review, or I'm blanking on the magazine, the tech magazine. But basically two or three nerds who are obsessed with technology reviewing this VR and deciding to what extent it is a good tool or an effective tool to teach kids Shakespeare.
2: Is this one of the classes that you had library folks come and do?
3: I always have library folks come every year, every semester.
2: You were just like, you were filling your class up with multimodal stuff. Is it starting to feel comfortable? What's it like?
3: I give my students mid-semester surveys, and of course I read their course evaluations at the end of the semester.
2: Those are rough to read sometimes.
3: And more often than not, students are excited about the technology, especially the VR. There are, I won't name names and I won't give you any demographics, but there's a certain group of Georgia Tech students who just went all out bananas over the VR stuff, and I did not expect them to get that excited about Shakespeare, that they were kind of nerding out about it. And so I think there's a real opportunity to make sure that every type of diverse learner gets something from it, and VR is one way to tap into the group that might not like Shakespeare in some other mode.
2: So you said they went nuts for the VR, and then... But I didn't expect them to get that nuts about Shakespeare. Do you feel like it connected up enough that it wasn't, oh, the technology and whatever that I'm doing it with, it doesn't matter? You know, did the Shakespeare become better because the technology excited them?
3: Yes. So in that iteration, we had them create their own avatars, translate Shakespeare into whatever, you know, environment they wanted, and translate the script to a scene. So in that instance, this group of students that I'm talking about specifically translated it to sports. They translated Hector and Achilles from Shakespeare's Troilus and Cressida to sports. And that was something they care about and were excited about. So in that way, Shakespeare became more exciting because they got to have creative license.
4: Georgia Tech was doing well at that time. I think in the football, that might have, influenced things.
2: All right.
5: Our guests today are Dr. Kelly Williams, postdoctoral fellow at Georgia Tech, Dr. Miriam Ilmaz Solyu, a research scientist at Georgia Tech, and Allison Valk, the emerging technologies librarian, and our colleague here at the Georgia Tech Library.
0: And you can file this set under what you've probably already guessed if you're into pattern recognition, Shakespearean comedy.

0: from the album How Little Will It Take. 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

0: Bruce, can you tell us about exactly the devices which are used, how you came upon them?
1: Sure, Dennis. I built a little synthesizer that works on 3 9-volt batteries and a modulator which changes the waveform of sounds fed into it, also 3 9-volt batteries. Built an electric voice that duplicates human voice pretty well. You have to punch in the consonants on that. I had to build all my equipment to express myself in the album. Like, I had things I wanted to say, and this was the best way I could do it.
0: This electronic voice you built, I understand you have a name for it?
1: Yeah, it's called Farad. I guess like sort of Michael Faraday, but like I think it sounds far out.
2: That was Bruce Hawk from the album Farad with Party Machine.

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2: I think it's starting to make music.
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0: That was Cure by Joyer.
1: We've come a long, long way together, through the hard times and the good. I have to celebrate you, baby.

0: 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I'm gonna take this day to celebrate you, baby, 'cause I have to stop and praise you like I should. You're so rare, take your praise, and you're so fine. And I hope you know I'm glad you're mine. Take your praise, you're so rare. Take your praise, you're so fine. Take your praise.
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1: That was How Blue Can You Get by James Cotton off the album Giant.

off of their album Song of Zarathustra Discography Volume 1. You just heard Song of Zarathustra performing the track Recommended for Digestion.

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0: headbutt. 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I'll give him headbutt. 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
1: Oh, you jump
0: in
1: the queue.
0: Now I'm butting in.
1: Ow!
0: Went to the doctor's for a pill.
1: What was that? 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
0: I got an headache. 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

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I went

0: from a compilation work of his album entitled The Patron Saint of Losers. That was John Otway with Headbutts.
1: WREK.
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0: of you stink, you. You dirty. There's no reality here. 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I howl on you.
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So

Even a stopped clock gives the right time twice a day. 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

Even a stopped clock gives the right time twice a day. 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Even a stopped clock.

But I can go down to the Red Cross store. One thing certain that all its people see, the Red Cross don't give you anything.

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gentlemen, tonight we will be arriving home elsewhere. The experience will be hosted by Maquette. You guys invited a bunch of wonderful artists to shine their light on this special night. Because we believe in synergy and togetherness. We can learn from each other. So without further ado, a round of applause, please, for the 3070 Collective.

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What you just heard was Julie Black. There we go. And that song was called Spreading the Blues. And you're listening to the Friday Night Fish right here on WREK Atlanta 91.1 FM, where we play blues music usually for about 2 hours. But circumstances resulted in us starting a little bit late today. But we're still going to be playing until 8. And we're going to try and fit as much blues as we can into that time frame. I'm going to try and rush through this intro. So if you have any requests, you want to hear any blues songs you want to hear, feel free to call those in at 404-894-2468. And if I can find what you want to hear, I might just play it for you. Again, that number is 404-894-2468. And that's the show. I'm gonna abridge this intro and just start playing some music. Coming up next, we've got some Magic Slim and some Lonnie Brooks. Right now, here's Sun Seals. This is I'm Gonna Take It All Back.

What you just heard was Magic Slim. That was Before You Accuse Me. Before that, we had Lonnie Brooks with Voodoo Daddy and Sun Seals with I'm Gonna Take It All Back. Coming up next, we've got some saxophone blues on the way. But before we get to that, here is George Thorogood. This is Blue Highway.

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Hey, but I ain't gonna worry about it.

with Hard Times coming up right now. You got some newer stuff, got some Marcus King and some Larkin Poe on the way right now. Here is Sons of Legion with Wishing Well.

What you just heard was Marcus King with Honky Tonk Hell. For that, we had Larkin Poe with Deep Stays Down and Sons of Legion with Wishing Well. Coming up right now, this is Eric Bibb with This One Don't.

mantra now. Oh, you know I like that. Hey, this is what your wife likes.

0: What you just heard was Canned Heat with Catfish Blues, and before that we had Eric Bibb with This One Don't. We are, since we started a little late, I'm starting the Local Atlanta Blues lineup a little late, but we're doing that now. This is the Local Atlanta Blues lineup, where I tell you about all of the shows and whatnot happening in and around the Atlanta area as pertains to the blues this weekend. And we'll start with tonight, Friday, May 29th. Music at the Patio happening at Mad Life Patio in Woodstock. They'll be going till 11 p.m. on Fridays. Highway 54 will be at the Grazing Hare in Peachtree City at 8 p.m. Roof Dog with Andy Johnson will be at the Garden in Griffin. That'll be at 8:30 p.m. Stony Brooks and his Cottonmouth Combo will be at Blind Willie's in Atlanta at 9. Oscar the Killer will be at Moonshadow Tavern in Tucker at 9. Riverside Train will be at Napoleon's in Decatur at 9 p.m. Hank Bird will be at Will Henry's Tavern, Rockbridge, and Stone Mountain at 9 as well. And the Vagabonds will be at Northside Tavern in Atlanta at 10. And that'll do it for Friday. Moving on to Saturday, May 30th, the Way Back Band will be at the Sandy Springs Farmers Market in Sandy Springs at 8:30 a.m. Music at the Patio, once again at Mad Life Patio in Woodstock, 11 a.m. to 11 p.m. on Saturdays. Hughes Taylor will be at Q Barbecue in Cumming. That'll be at 5:30 p.m. The Juke Joint Dukes will be at Fat Matt's in Atlanta at 7 p.m. Mudcat and the Redeemers will be at Hendershot's in Athens at 7:30 p.m. Tinfish will be at Napoleon's in Decatur at 8 p.m. Marvelous Marvin presents the Way Back Band at the Old Courthouse Tavern in Fayetteville at 8:30 p.m. The Electromatics will be at Blind Willie's in Atlanta at 9 p.m. Let's see here. The three on the Tree is at Will Henry's Tavern, Rockbridge, Stone Mountain at 9 p.m. as well. And Natalie Rose will be at Northside Tavern in Atlanta at 10 p.m. That'll do it for Saturday. Moving on to Sunday, May 31st, Music at the Patio, once again at Mad Life Patio in Woodstock, 11 a.m. to 8 p.m. on Sundays. The Street Choir will be at Mad Life in Woodstock at 6 p.m. 2 p.m. at 2 p.m. Mudcat will be at Blind Willie's in Atlanta at 6:30 p.m. The John Dugan Benefit will be at Napoleon's in Decatur at 7 p.m. The Tom Hill Trio will be at the Moonshadow Tavern in Tucker at 8 p.m. And finally, Uncle Sugar will be at Northside Tavern in Atlanta at 9 p.m. That'll do it for your Local Atlanta Blues lineup. So coming up right now, got some Breeze Kings and the Fatback Deluxe on the way right now. Here's Eddie Ninevold with Cry Like a River.
1: Hear that?

What you just heard was the Breeze Kings with Hey Bartender. Before that, we had Fatback Deluxe with The Sun Shines Down and 89 Volt with Cry Like a River. Coming up right now, this is the Deacon Brandon Reeves with Working for Blues.

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This is Stonehenge, and that was the Friday Night Fish Fry. And we have some little headphone issues here in the studio, so I'm trying to get used to what's happening at the moment. Can't quite hear myself as well as I normally can, but onward and upward. As long as you can hear me out there, that's the important thing, I guess. So, all right, well, welcome again to another installment of